0: This is Akashvani, the news read by Shagun Chopra. Prime Minister Narendra Modi arrived in Rome last night on an official visit to Italy. Mr. Modi was received at the airport by Italy's Deputy Prime Minister and Minister of Foreign Affairs and International Cooperation, Antonio Tajani. Mr. Modi will hold talks with his Italian counterpart Giorgia Meloni and President Sergio Mattarella and discuss with them ways to boost India-Italy cooperation. PM Modi's visit will focus on how to boost India-Italy cooperation, especially focusing on the India-Middle East-Europe economic corridor. The Joint Strategic Action Plan 2025-29 will also be reviewed. Mr. Modi will also be visiting the headquarters of the Food and Agriculture Organization and strengthening India's commitment to multilateralism and as well as global food security. The External Affairs Ministry said India and Italy share a long-standing and multifaceted partnership. The visit is set to add new momentum to the India-Italy partnership. PM Modi had previously visited Italy in June 2024 to attend the G7 summit. Before arriving in Rome, the Prime Minister was in Oslo, Norway, where he participated in the third India-Nordic summit. This is the final leg of his five-nation tour. Earlier yesterday, India and Nordic nations comprising Norway, Sweden, Denmark, Finland and Iceland elevated their bilateral ties to a green technology and innovation strategic partnership. Mr. Modi made the announcement while addressing a joint press meet with leaders of Nordic nations after attending the third India-Nordic summit in Norwegian capital Oslo.
1: आज हमने भारत और नॉर्डिक संबंधों को ग्रीन टेक्नोलॉजी एंड इनोवेशन स्ट्रेटेजिक पार्टनरशिप का स्वरूप देने का निर्णय लिया है। इस ग्रीन टेक्नोलॉजी पार्टनरशिप से हम आइसलैंड की जियोथर्मल और फिशरीज, नॉर्वे की ब्लू इकोनॉमी और आर्कटिक और सभी नॉर्डिक देशों की मैरिटाइम और सेंसिटिविटी में एक्सपर्टीज को, सस्टेनेबिलिटी की एक्सपर्टीज को भारत के स्केल के साथ जोड़कर पूरे विश्व

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1: U.S. Secretary of State Marco Rubio will undertake a 4-day visit to India beginning May 23rd. This will be his first visit to India. U.S. State Department has announced the visit that will take Rubio to Kolkata, Agra, Jaipur and New Delhi. State Department spokesman Tommy Pigott said Secretary Rubio will discuss energy, security, trade and defense cooperation during meetings with senior Indian officials. U.S. Embassy in New Delhi said that India will host a meeting of the Quad Group, which includes Australia, Japan and United States, and Secretary Rubio will attend the meeting. India is set to host a meeting of Quad foreign ministers next week that is expected to deliberate on pressing global challenges, including the fallout of the West Asia crisis. New Delhi meeting is planned for May 26th and it is scheduled to be attended by Rubio, Australian Foreign Minister Penny Wong and Japanese Foreign Minister Motegi Toshimitsu, with External Affairs Minister Dr. S. Jaishankar presiding over it. Directorate General of Civil Aviation has directed the inspection of the fuel control switches of an Air India Boeing 7878 aircraft at the original equipment manufacturer facility in the presence of DGCA officers. According to the DGCA, the Air India Boeing 7878 aircraft VTANX was grounded on 2nd February this year after operating flight AIC-132 from London's Heathrow Airport to Bengaluru. In IPL cricket, riding on a brilliant knock of 93 runs by Vaibhav Suryavanshi, Rajasthan Royals defeated Lucknow Super Giants by 7 wickets at Sawai Man Singh Stadium in Jaipur last night. Today, Kolkata Knight Riders will clash with Mumbai Indians at Eden Gardens, Kolkata. The match will start at 7:30 p.m. And that is the end of this news bulletin.

0: All them supercomputers, such computers are being developed in India by CEDAC, and we have been doing it since 1988. And these computers are so powerful that we are able to predict, for example, how much electricity is being generated and consumed. How do you balance it so that there is no power cut, there is no tripping because of demand supply inconsistency? Like this, there are many reasons why we need supercomputers. Today, artificial intelligence, people are talking about it. The AI requires lot of training, lot of inferencing engines. They need supercomputers. We are looking at new way of computing called quantum computing. Again, a different type of computing capabilities needed. So all these computing technologies at scale in a very big way, they make supercomputing possible. And at CEDAC Bangalore, we work on various kind of supercomputers using technologies like traditional CPUs, GPUs for artificial intelligence and machine learning, QPUs for quantum computing. All of them are being done today by CEDAC at Bangalore with a number of academic, industry and professional collaborators. And it is a pleasure to share some of these details with all of you so that you can contribute in this journey of developing new capabilities, making our Bharata Desa Atmanirbhar and possibly the inspiring Vishwaguru which people will follow us, work with us, collaborate with us. We have today at Bangalore the world's largest chip design infrastructure called the EDA tool grid that is utilized by more than 400 institutions, including startup MSME, to design various chips to take India forward. Similarly, we are setting up a 108 qubit quantum computer at Bangalore to take quantum computing to the next level in the country. We are setting up India's largest high performance computing data center at Bangalore. All these high performance compute and technology need protection. We all know cyber security is a very, very important aspect. So we strongly contribute to cyber security through awareness programs, through an infrastructure that we have today, which provides certain internet enabling services like DNS. The cyber security is also critical for certain infrastructure like power, water, energy, and similar critical infrastructure. So we have a cyber security capabilities available here at CEDAC Bangalore. We contribute to IoT, drone technologies, and language technologies. We address domains like healthcare, automotive, energy, agriculture, and many more. You will hear about each of them in coming episodes from experts who are working in these areas. All of this happen because of three pillars that we focus on. One pillar is what we call capability development, which means we develop new technologies which did not exist in the past. When we do capability development technology, the success depends on how it can be utilized. So for the usage, we have capacity building, which is human resource development. So we offer several courses, several training programs, so that whatever you develop new, there is no delay for people and students and scholars in getting training. And from these two, we identify specific technologies that can be put to common man use. We call them technology development. When you do the technology development stage, many a times we hand it over to the industry to take it to the market. In some cases, we ourselves do it as a platform. For example, you are all aware of e-Sanjeevani, which our Honorable Prime Minister mentions many a times. This platform was developed by CEDAC. Similarly, as I mentioned, the EDA tool grid for chip design is from CEDAC Bangalore, and that is serving the entire country, and it is becoming a role model for rest of the world for chip design, which make India self-sufficient in semiconductor industry. Our work in the area of language, particularly Kannada, along with Sanskrit and Hindi, has resulted in several software tools that are helping us in many projects, including Bhashini, where you can translate any Indian language to any Indian language. Each one can connect to CEDAC in one or the other ways. If you are in early stages of life where we have to learn, you are welcome to join any of our courses. But learning does not stop. Irrespective of the age, the position, we need to continuously learn. So CEDAC also has large number of online resources for continuous learning, for skilling, and they are all available on various websites which are online today, and the details will be provided for each of the topic as we go forward. And so one can continuously update yourself. So CEDAC, you can always use it as a resource, as a treasure box to learn what is happening, to understand technologies, to remain literate in the technology era. As we do capability building, which is the research and development. We are always looking for people with entrepreneurial mindsets, inquisitive mindset to join us under various capacities and help us achieve the different goals that we have set in various technologies, from quantum to AI, IoT, chip design, cyber security, drone technologies, and so on. At any point, we always have openings for you to apply. And if you find a synergy between your capability and our requirement, we'll be working together. If you're already working, having your own industry or an entrepreneur, we look for collaboration so that we can help you mature your technology with some of the latest things that can happen in research. We can bring it to you to make your solutions better. You can also take transfer of technology, as we call them. Some of the technology that we have, you can take it and make part of your solution as a collaborator. We can also do development if that is to be done for you. So whether it is collaboration for research and development or transfer of technology or human resource development, CDAC Bangalore has all the wherewithals to work together with you. And just before we summarize, at CDAC Bangalore, maybe few things that stand out to see why you should consider CDAC Bangalore to collaborate with, to work with. This year, that is 2026, we'll be setting up India's largest supercomputing facility at Bangalore CDAC. We'll have India's largest quantum computing facility. We already have unique and world's largest EDA tool grid. And we have indigenous flight controller that can be used for drone development. We have several IoT systems that can be used for IoT application development. Cyber security technologies, particularly in digital signatures, domain name security, and post-quantum cryptography, PQC, they are all already available for you to use. On the public welfare front, we also support through a certain software called eSadhya, with special program for children with mild autism. So special schools can make use of the software that we have. We also have certain specific modules to improve the mental health, even for a normal person, called Manas. So there are much more that are available at CDAC Bangalore. That is the reason we thought we should engage with the entire Kannada Rajya over a period to understand your requirements and to explain what we do through this program, Tantragyana Taranga CDAC Jyote. Very happy to be speaking to all of you. We are looking forward to your feedback and any questions, which we will take it up and answer in subsequent episodes. Tantragyana Taranga CDAC Jyote, ee journeyalli namma jyote serikolli. Dhanyavaadagalu.
1: ಸಿಡ್ಯಾಕ್ನ ಕಾರ್ಯಚಟುವಟಿಕೆಗಳ ಕುರಿತು ತಿಳಿಸಿದವರು ಬೆಂಗಳೂರು ಸಿಡ್ಯಾಕ್ನ ಎಕ್ಸಿಕ್ಯೂಟಿವ್ ಡೈರೆಕ್ಟರ್ ಡಾಕ್ಟರ್ ಎಸ್ ಡಿ ಸುದರ್ಶನ್ ಅವರು. ಆತ್ಮೀಯ ಕೇಳುಗರೆ, ಬೆಂಗಳೂರು ಸಿಡ್ಯಾಕ್ನ ಎಕ್ಸಿಕ್ಯೂಟಿವ್ ಡೈರೆಕ್ಟರ್ ಡಾಕ್ಟರ್ ಎಸ್ ಡಿ 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
1: Prime Minister Modi affirmed that the relations between India and the Nordic countries are set to usher in a new golden era with the recently concluded trade agreements, including trade and economic partnership and India-EU free trade deal. A correspondent covering the Prime Minister's visit to Norway has filed this report from Oslo.
2: A joint statement released after the third Indo-Nordic summit outlines the areas of shared goals and vision of India and the five Nordic countries. They decided to elevate their relations to a green technology and innovation strategic partnership. This reflects their shared commitment to sustainability, innovation and green growth. They encouraged collaboration in research, innovation and talent mobility. In the multilateral and bilateral engagements during his Oslo visit, Prime Minister Narendra Modi invited Nordic investments in areas such as green transition, blue economy, shipbuilding, health and defense. In light of the India-EU FTA and TEPA agreement, he conveyed India's keenness for stronger economic and commercial ties with the Nordic region. On the global issues, the leaders together advocated for rules-based world order and reformed multilateral system. They underlined the importance of de-escalation in the conflict regions. The leaders unequivocally and strongly condemned terrorism, including the terrorist attack in Pahalgam. The Prime Ministers reaffirmed their commitment to further deepen the India-Nordic cooperation. The next India-Nordic summit would be held in Helsinki, Finland. Sangeeta Godbole, Akashwani News, Oslo, Norway.
1: West Bengal government will roll out Annapurna scheme providing 3,000 rupees per month to women aged 25 to 60 years from June 1st. The money will be credited directly through direct benefit transfer, DBT, into the Aadhaar-linked bank accounts of eligible beneficiaries. To qualify for the scheme, women must be aged between 25 and 60 years, must not be paying income tax, and must not hold any permanent government employment or receive a regular salary pension from the state, central, statutory, panchayat, municipal, local bodies, or government-aided education institutions. Under the new order, all existing beneficiaries of the Lakshmi Bhandar scheme will be automatically migrated to the Annapurna Yojana. For new applicants, an online portal for the Annapurna Yojana will launch on June 1st, 2026. The Joint Parliamentary Committee, JPC, on One Nation, One Election has said that simultaneous Lok Sabha, Assembly and local body elections can save nearly 7 lakh crore rupees, improve governance efficiency and increase India's GDP growth by up to 1.6%. Addressing a press conference in Gandhinagar, JPC Chairperson P.P. Chaudhary said, India had followed a synchronized election system until 1967 when Lok Sabha and the State Assembly elections were conducted together. He said the cycle was disturbed after the premature dissolution of 7 state assemblies in 1968 and later during the emergency period. Gradually, elections across states went out of synchronization. Mr. Chaudhary said 7 institutions, including the Election Commission, the Law Commission and parliamentary committees, had over the years recommended simultaneous elections.
3: सारी परिस्थितियों को देख करके हमारे माननीय प्रधानमंत्री जी की दूरदृष्टि।
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1: This is Akashvani giving you the news.

0: News for quick news updates around the clock, follow us on X handle at AIR News Alerts. 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We have a report.
1: Banda district in Bundelkhand region of the state continues to be the hottest place in the country on the third consecutive day. Maximum temperature here reached 48.2 degrees. There was no respite from the scorching sun to other places of the state also, and the maximum day temperature is oscillating between 44 to 47 degrees at many places. Even nights have become unusually warmer and the minimum temperature is close to 30 degrees in many districts. Animals and birds are worst hit by this mercury rise. Normal life is paralyzed and incidents of heat stroke have increased. The meteorological department has issued a red alert regarding severe heat wave in the state for next 2 days. Sushil Chandra Tiwari, Akashvani News, Lucknow.
0: Madhya Pradesh is scorching under severe heat wave. Orange and yellow alert has been issued for several districts as mercury hit 47 degrees Celsius for the first time in the state. We have more in this report.
2: Madhya Pradesh is reeling under intense heat. The blazing sun has made daily life very difficult. The Met Department has issued an orange alert for severe heat wave in several districts including Tatiya, Bhind, Rewa, Satna, Panna, Sagar, Chhatarpur, Tikamgarh and Niwari. A yellow alert has been issued for Bhopal, Indore, Ujjain, Gwalior, Jabalpur and dozens of other districts. The heat wave is expected to continue for the next 3 to 4 days. On Tuesday, Nogaon recorded 47 degrees Celsius and Khajuraho touched 46.4 degrees Celsius. This is the first time this season that the mercury has reached 47 degrees Celsius. In 22 cities across the state, the maximum temperature crossed 44 degrees Celsius. Abhinav Goyal, Akashvani, Bhopal.
0: Union Health Minister Jagat Prakash Nadda reaffirmed India's commitment to universal health coverage, digital health innovation and global health solidarity at the 79th World Health Assembly in Geneva. Addressing the assembly themed Reshaping Global Health, a Shared Responsibility, yesterday Mr. Nadda highlighted India's progress towards universal health coverage anchored in a whole of government and whole of society approach.
3: India is accelerating towards universal health coverage by expanding access to quality and affordable health care. For this, we have established 185,000 health and wellness centers, namely Ayushman Arogya Mandirs. In addition, we are committed to developing a robust and resilient public health infrastructure for pandemic preparedness and emergency responses.
0: Director General of Civil Aviation has directed the inspection of fuel control switches on Air India Boeing 7878 aircraft at the original equipment manufacturer facility in the presence of DGCA officers. According to the DGCA, the Air India Boeing 7878 aircraft VT-ANX was grounded on the 2nd of February this year after operating flight AIC-132 from London's Heathrow Airport to Bengaluru. In IPL cricket, riding on the billion knock of 93 runs by Vaibhav Suryavanshi, Rajasthan Royals defeated Lucknow Super Giants by 7 wickets at the Sawai Man Singh Stadium in Jaipur last night. Chasing a target of 221 runs set by Lucknow Super Giants, Rajasthan Royals scored 225 for 3 with 5 balls to spare. Dhruv Jurel scored an unbeaten 53 runs, while Yashasvi Jaiswal made 43 runs. And now for a look at today's newspapers, is over to Shagun Chopra.
4: Thank you, Abhishek. In a joint article penned by PM Narendra Modi and Italy's PM Giorgia Meloni in The Pioneer, headlines Italy and India, a strategic partnership for the Indo-Mediterranean. The article says Made in Italy has always been synonymous with excellence worldwide, and today it finds a natural synergy with the high quality of goals of the Make in India initiative. U.S. clears Apache how its support services for India, writes the Indian Express. Supreme Court upholds citizens' right to live free from fear of stray dog attacks, informs the statesman. Top court, not for euthanasia of incurably ill rabid dogs, states the Hindu. The Economic Times in its editorial piece says, the real question, OpenAI's win Musk's. Ethical AI development arguments remain. The paper says Elon Musk's case against OpenAI turning into a for-profit organization fell apart on a technicality, but the central question

0: on how OpenAI should be governed remains unanswered. Sam Altman's argument is that its mission drift from non-profit to for-profit was necessitated by the financial reality of the tech's large investment requirements. And finally, tennis legend Billie Jean King, at the age of 82, earns a college degree, Bachelor of Arts in History, 65 years after starting at Cal State Los Angeles, reports the Times of India. And with that, it's back to you, Abhishek.
1: Thank you, Shagun. And now, before we end the bulletin, the headlines once again. Prime Minister Narendra Modi to hold talks with his Italian counterpart Giorgia Meloni in Rome today. Two leaders to discuss ways to boost cooperation on India-Middle East-Europe economic corridor and review joint strategic action plan 2025-2029. West Bengal government to roll out Annapurna scheme providing 3,000 rupees per month to women aged 25 to 60 years from June 1st. Joint Parliamentary Committee on One Nation, One Election says simultaneous Lok Sabha and Assembly elections can save nearly 7 lakh crore rupees and increase India's GDP growth by 1.6%. DGCA orders further inspection of fuel control switch of an Air India Boeing 787-8 aircraft following technical snag earlier this year. And in IPL cricket, Rajasthan Royals beat Lucknow Super Giants by 7 wickets in Jaipur. And with that, we end the morning news. Have a nice day.
2: ಸಮಯ ಸರಿಯಾಗಿ 8:30. ನಮ್ಮ ಮುಂದಿನ ಕಾರ್ಯಕ್ರಮ ಇದೀಗ ಆರಂಭ. ಶಾಸ್ತ್ರೀಯ ಸಂಗೀತ ಕಾರ್ಯಕ್ರಮ. ಇವತ್ತಿನ ಕಾರ್ಯಕ್ರಮದಲ್ಲಿ ಸಿಎನ್ ಶ್ರೀನಿವಾಸ ಮೂರ್ತಿಯವರ ವಯಲಿನ್ ವದನವನ್ನು ಕೇಳುವಿರಿ. ಆರಂಭದಲ್ಲಿ ಕೇಳಿ ವರ್ಣಂ, ನಳಿನ ಕಾಂತಿರಾಗ, ಆದಿತಾಳ, ಲಾಲ್ಗುಡಿ ಜಿ ಜಯರಾಮನ್ ಅವರ ರಚನೆ.

0: is Akashvani. I'm Anuja Kumar with the Midday News. The headlines. Prime Minister Narendra Modi to hold talks with his Italian counterpart Giorgia Meloni in Rome in a short while from now to boost economic cooperation. Prime Minister Modi and Giorgia Meloni outlined roadmap for India-Italy strategic partnership, highlight several economic initiatives in a joint article. DRDO completes trials of drone-launched unmanned precision-guided missile. Defence Minister terms it a strategic milestone. Supreme Court rejects petition challenging Centre's decision to undertake caste enumeration. Severe heatwave grips north and central India. Temperature breaches 44 degree mark at several places. And in IPL cricket, host Kolkata Knight Riders to take on Mumbai Indians at Eden Gardens. And now the news in detail. Prime Minister Narendra Modi will hold talks with his Italian counterpart Giorgia Meloni in Rome in a short while from now to discuss ways to boost India-Italy cooperation. With a focus on strengthening India-Italy relations, major pacts may be announced later in the day. Both leaders will exchange perspectives on a wide range of subjects. A series of programs will be held in Rome to mark the importance of bilateral relations between the two countries. PM Modi's visit will also focus specially on the India-Middle East-Europe Economic Corridor, or IMEC. The Joint Strategic Action Plan 2025 to 2029 will also be reviewed during the meeting. In a social media post before the talks, Prime Minister Modi expressed hope that the talks will focus on strengthening India-Italy relations. Mr. Modi said that upon landing in Rome, he had the opportunity to meet Prime Minister Meloni over dinner, followed by a visit to the iconic Colosseum. He said both leaders exchanged perspectives on a wide range of subjects. The Prime Minister added that today's talks will continue the conversation on boosting India-Italy friendship. Prime Minister will be visiting the headquarters of the Food and Agriculture Organization, strengthening India's commitment to multilateralism as well as global food security. India-Italy ties have expanded with unprecedented momentum in recent years and have now reached a decisive stage. In a joint article written by Prime Minister Narendra Modi and his Italian counterpart, Giorgia Meloni, the two leaders highlighted that relations between the two countries have evolved from a cordial friendship into a special strategic partnership rooted in the values of freedom, democracy, and a shared vision for the future. The leaders noted that at a time when the global order is undergoing profound changes, the India-Italy partnership is being guided by regular exchanges at the highest political and institutional levels. They said the partnership is acquiring a new dimension by combining the economic dynamism, societal creativity, and centuries-old civilizational wisdom of both nations. The two leaders said their cooperation reflects a shared understanding that prosperity and security in the 21st century will depend on the ability of nations to innovate, manage energy transitions, and strengthen strategic sovereignty. Defense Minister Rajnath Singh today held a meeting with his South Korean counterpart, Ahn Jae-bak, in Seoul. During the meeting, they discussed ways to further deepen India-South Korea defense industry, and strategic cooperation with a shared commitment towards regional peace, stability, and technological collaboration. In a social media post, Mr. Singh said, "It was a highly productive meeting as India and South Korea exchanged agreements on promoting defense cyber cooperation. The MOU was exchanged between the National Defense College of India, the Korea National Defense University, and the UN Peacekeeping Cooperation." The minister said that he is looking forward to strengthening the special strategic partnership between the two nations. India has taken another important step towards strengthening its indigenous defense capabilities under the Atmanirbhar Bharat initiative. The Defense Research and Development Organization, DRDO, has successfully completed the final development trials of the unmanned aerial vehicle-launched precision-guided missile, V-3, marking a significant achievement for the country's defense sector. Defense Minister Rajnath Singh has complimented DRDO and termed it a strategic milestone achieved towards Atmanirbharta in defense. More from our correspondent.
1: The trials were conducted in both A2 ground and A2 air modes at the DRDO test range near Kurnool in Andhra Pradesh. During the tests, the missile system was operated through an advanced integrated ground control system designed to automate launch and operational readiness. The trials successfully demonstrated the missile's precision strike capability, reliability and effectiveness in varied combat scenarios. The missile was developed by Research Center Imarat Hyderabad in collaboration with other DRDO laboratories. Developed entirely within the country, the project highlights the growing strength of India's domestic defense manufacturing ecosystem with the participation of MSMEs and private industries under the Atmanirbhar Bharat initiative. For production, DRDO has partnered with Bharat Dynamics Limited and Adani Defense Systems and Technologies Limited. The missile system was integrated on UAVs developed by New Space Research and Technologies Bengaluru for the trial. The successful completion of the test has cleared the way for serial production of the missile system, further strengthening India's indigenous defense capabilities. Allu Murli, Akashvani News, Vijayawada.
0: The Supreme Court today dismissed a petition challenging the center's decision to undertake caste enumeration as part of the upcoming census, saying the issue falls within the policy domain of the government. A bench headed by Chief Justice Suryakant observed that the government needs to know the number of people belonging to backward classes to frame welfare measures for them. The bench said there was nothing wrong in collecting such data and declined to interfere in the matter. The investigations into the recent incidents of fire reported in trains have revealed the possible involvement of anti-social elements in several cases. Sources said that the railway has taken these incidents seriously and the Railway Protection Force is carrying out intensive investigations into the matter. In an incident near Amarpura station in Rajasthan, an attempt was made by an unidentified

0: the bathroom area. In Sasaram, Bihar, the incident took place in an empty train and coach with no power generator present. Union Consumer Affairs Minister Prahlad Joshi has said that the government is dedicated to reducing the regulatory burdens by enhancing marketplace fairness through smart regulation and responsive governance. Addressing a function virtually on World Metrology Day 2026, Mr. Joshi stressed the need to make legal metrology a cornerstone of consumer confidence and industry accuracy that strengthens the quality of the standard. He said Prime Minister Narendra Modi has envisioned that the quality of Indian products must meet the global standards and be environmentally sustainable. This is Akashwari giving you the news. For quick news updates around the clock, follow us on our X handle at AIR News Alerts. And for details of these stories and more, log on to our website www.newsoneir.gov.in and download the News on EIR app. The India Meteorological Department or IMD has forecast heat wave to severe heat wave conditions over northwest and central India during the week. According to IMD, heat wave conditions are likely to prevail over Delhi, Punjab, Haryana, Chandigarh, Odisha, Chhattisgarh, Rajasthan, Telangana and Uttarakhand for the next 4 days. Meanwhile, Assam, Meghalaya, Keralam, Mahe, Sub-Himalayan West Bengal, Sikkim, Tamil Nadu, Puducherry, Karaikal and Andaman and Nicobar Islands are expected to receive heavy rainfall until tomorrow. The Met Department has predicted thunderstorms and lightning over Bihar, Himachal Pradesh, interior Karnataka, Jharkhand, Lakshadweep and coastal Karnataka for the next 2 days. Most districts of Rajasthan are currently in the grip of intense heat and heat wave conditions. The Meteorological Center has issued an orange alert for heat wave conditions in 2 districts of the state today, while a yellow alert has been issued for 14 districts. Our correspondent reports that the scorching sun has affected normal life.
1: Severe heat and hot winds are troubling people across the state. Along with the days, the nights are also extremely warm. In most districts, day temperatures are being recorded between 42 and 46 degrees Celsius, while night temperatures are running from 26 to 31 degrees Celsius. The Met Center has predicted that the heat wave conditions are likely to continue for next 3 days. Meanwhile, Health Minister Gajendra Singh Khimsar has directed to ensure all necessary arrangements in hospitals for heat wave management. Instructions have been issued to reserve separate beds for heat stroke patients, ensure the availability of essential medicines and arrange shared and drinking water facilities in hospitals. Jitendra Dwivedi, Akashwani News, Jaipur.
0: Punjab and Haryana are reeling under severe heat wave conditions with maximum temperatures ranging between 40 and 47 degrees Celsius across both states. The Meteorological Department has already issued an orange alert for the region. A report.
2: Director of the Chandigarh-based Met Department, Surinder Pal, told Akashwani that the weather will remain dry and temperatures would increase in the coming 3-4 days. Western districts in both the states would experience more heat wave conditions. In Punjab, these districts will be Amritsar, Firozpur, Tarn Taran, Mansa, Sangrur, Bhatinda and Muktsar. And in Haryana, Hisar, Rohtak, Jhajjar, Bhiwani, Gurugram and Faridabad would feel the maximum heat. In the last 24 hours, Faridkot in Punjab sizzled at 47.3 degrees Celsius. And Rohtak felt the heat at 46.9 degrees Celsius in Haryana. Rajesh Bali, Akashwani News, Jalandhar.
0: In Bangladesh, an assistant security protocol officer at the Assistant High Commission of India in Chattogram has been found dead at the mission premises in the Kulshi area. Police said the incident occurred yesterday morning. The deceased has been identified as a 35-year-old Narinder, a resident of Haryana in India, who was serving at the mission. The Assistant High Commission of India is in touch with the family to arrange the repatriation of the mortal remains. Chinese President Xi Jinping and Russian President Vladimir Putin held talks in Beijing today, focusing on bilateral relations and key global issues, including Iran, the Ukraine conflict and the international trade. China's foreign ministry said the talks would deepen the strategic partnership between Beijing and Moscow and enhance coordination through forums such as the United Nations, SCO and BRICS. Both nations also highlighted the growing cooperation in trade, energy and security, with bilateral trade surpassing $200 billion. The meeting

0: notre monde.
1: India and Italy have decided to elevate their bilateral ties to a special strategic partnership and enhance cooperation in areas of trade, investment and new technologies. Prime Minister Narendra Modi made the announcement following delegation-level talks with his Italian counterpart Giorgia Meloni in Rome today. In a press statement after the talks, Prime Minister Modi said the two sides deliberated extensively on enhancing bilateral ties.
2: पिछले लगभग साढ़े तीन वर्षों में मुझे कई बार प्राइम मिनिस्टर मेलोनी से मिलने का अवसर मिला है. यह भारत और इटली के बीच करीबी सहयोग और सामंजस्य को दर्शाता है. उनके नेतृत्व में हमारे संबंधों को नई गति, नई दिशा और नया आत्मविश्वास मिला है. मुझे खुशी है कि हम अपने संबंधों को अपग्रेड करते हुए स्पेशल स्ट्रेटेजिक पार्टनरशिप की घोषणा कर रहे हैं.
1: Mr. Modi said India-Italy Joint Strategic Action Plan 2025-2029 provides a practical and futuristic framework for bilateral ties. He said both sides are working on establishing an India-Italy Innovation Center. He added that the India-Italy Defense Industrial Roadmap has paved the way for co-development and co-production of military hardware.
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1: Mr. Modi also said both countries are united in viewing terrorism as a serious threat to humanity and noted that their joint efforts against terror financing have set an important global example. Speaking on the occasion, Italian Prime Minister stressed the importance of ensuring freedom of navigation in the Indo-Pacific region. Prime Minister Modi also called on Italian President Sergio Mattarella and held discussions on further expanding the bilateral partnership. Mr. Modi reached Italy yesterday on the fifth and final leg of his five-nation tour after concluding his visits to Norway, Sweden, the Netherlands and the UAE. Union Education Minister Dharmendra Pradhan has stressed the need for heightened vigilance and foolproof security arrangements to ensure a safe, secure and fair conduct of the upcoming NEET UG re-examination. Mr. Pradhan said this while chairing a high-level review meeting with Central Security and Intelligence Agencies in New Delhi today. The NEET UG re-examination for admission to undergraduate medical education will be held on the 21st of June. The Defence Research and Development Organisation DRDO has successfully completed the final developmental trials of the unmanned aerial vehicle launched precision guided missile V3, marking a significant achievement for the country's defense sector. On the occasion, Defense Minister Rajnath Singh termed it as a strategic milestone achieved towards Atmanirbharta in defense sector. The Gujarat government has extended its support to One Nation, One Election Bill. State Deputy Chief Minister Harsh Sanghvi stated this after Joint Parliamentary Committee on One Nation, One Election held discussions with a delegation of various political parties in Gandhinagar on the second day of its visit today. Defence Minister Rajnath Singh today met South Korean Minister for Defence Acquisition Program Administration,

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1: Mr. Modi said India-Italy Joint Strategic Action Plan 2025-29 will provide a practical and futuristic framework for bilateral ties. He said both sides are working towards establishing an India-Italy Innovation Center and noted that the India-Italy Defense Industrial Roadmap has opened new avenues for co-development and co-production in the defense sector.
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1: Mr. Modi stressed that India and Italy are united in viewing terrorism as a serious threat to humanity and underlined the need for strong action against terror financing networks.
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1: Speaking on the occasion, Italian Prime Minister Meloni emphasized the importance of ensuring freedom of navigation in the Indo-Pacific and strengthening cooperation across key sectors.
2: Italy and India share a joint vision on many of the huge challenges of our time, including rules, economic security, the resilience of the value chains, the promotion of peace, inclusive development. It is extremely important to have freedom on navigation in the Indo-Pacific sector is where we share the same vision of a free, inclusive and open Indo-Pacific.
1: Prime Minister Modi also called on Italian President Sergio Mattarella and held discussions on further expanding the bilateral partnership in areas such as trade, technology, clean energy and culture. Later in the day, Prime Minister Modi was conferred the prestigious Agricola Medal by the Food and Agriculture Organization, FAO, at its headquarters in Rome. The medal was presented by FAO Director General Chu Dongyu. Receiving the award, Mr. Modi dedicated the honor to India's millions of farmers, livestock rearers, fish farmers, agricultural scientists and workers. Speaking on the occasion, the Prime Minister said the award reflects India's unwavering commitment to food security, sustainable development and human welfare.
0: ये भारत के करोड़ों किसानों, पशुपालकों, मत्स्य पालकों, कृषि वैज्ञानिकों और हमारे श्रमिकों का सम्मान है। यह भारत की उस अटूट प्रतिबद्धता का भी सम्मान है जिसके केंद्र में मानव कल्याण, खाद्य सुरक्षा और सस्टेनेबल डेवलपमेंट है। मैं इस मेडल को अत्यंत विनम्रता के साथ स्वीकार करते हुए भारत के अन्नदाताओं को यह मेडल समर्पित करता हूं।
1: The Agricola Medal is the highest honor conferred by the Director General of the FAO. It is awarded to distinguished world leaders and individuals for exceptional and long-term contributions to global food security, sustainable agriculture, poverty reduction and improved nutrition. Mr. Modi reached Italy yesterday on the fifth and final leg of his five-nation tour after concluding his visits to Norway, Sweden, the Netherlands and UAE. Defense Minister Rajnath Singh has termed Operation Sindoor as a testament to India's transformation into a strong, confident and capable nation. Interacting with the Indian diaspora of South Korea in Seoul, the Defense Minister said the operation was proof that India will not tolerate terrorism in any form.
3: India's policy today is not reactive but proactive. Personally, I also believe that national security will not be compromised at any cost. With this vision, India is rapidly promoting indigenous defense manufacturing. Before 2014, our total defense production used to be approximately worth 44,000-55,000 crores. Today, it has increased to 1 lakh.

0: 34,000 crores, and within the next month, it is expected to reach nearly 1,75,000 crores.
1: 1,75,000 crore.
2: The defense minister also chaired the India-South Korea Defense Industry Business Roundtable in Seoul. Speaking on the occasion, Mr. Singh said the two countries can jointly develop and produce advanced technologies and defense systems for the future. During the event, two agreements were also signed, signaling a promising future for India-Korea defense innovation and technology partnership. This is Akashwani giving you the news. For quick news updates round the clock, follow us on our X handle at @AIRNewsAlerts. And for details of these stories and more, log on to our website www.newsonair.gov.in and download News on AIR app. West Bengal Chief Minister Shubhendu Adhikari announced immediate initiation of deportation proceedings against illegal Bangladeshi infiltrators under the Citizenship Amendment Act or CAA. The Chief Minister made the announcement at State Secretariat Nabana during a land handover ceremony to the Border Security Force BSF for border fencing. He said infiltrators identified in the state would now be directly handed over to the BSF for further action in coordination with the Border Guards Bangladesh. Mr. Adhikari clarified that no action would be taken against members of the seven communities protected under the CAA, provided they had entered India before 31st of December 2024. Repolling in the Falta Assembly constituency of South 24 Parganas district in West Bengal will be held tomorrow. Six candidates, including two independents, are in the fray. Trinamool Congress candidate Jahangir Khan yesterday withdrew his nomination from the contest. However, his name will remain on the ballot as the deadline for withdrawal of nominations has already passed. The Election Commission had earlier declared the polling held on 29th of April in Falta void over allegations of large-scale malpractice and ordered a fresh poll in all 285 booths. The counting of votes will take place on the 24th of this month. Union Education Minister Dharmendra Pradhan has stressed the need for heightened vigilance and foolproof security arrangements to ensure a safe, secure and fair conduct of the upcoming NEET UG re-examination. Mr. Pradhan said this while chairing a high-level review meeting with Central Security and Intelligence Agencies in New Delhi today. The NEET UG re-examination for admission to undergraduate medical education will be held on the 21st of June. During the meeting, serious concerns were also raised over the growing spread of misinformation related to competitive examinations through anonymous online groups. Mr. Pradhan directed a focus crackdown on such networks, including proactive identification, blocking and taking down of channels spreading fake information. Meanwhile, a Delhi court has sent the five accused in the NEET paper leak case to judicial custody till the 2nd of next month. India is set to remain the world's fastest growing major economy as the United Nations, UN in its report, projected a growth rate of 6.4% this year for the country despite global uncertainty caused by the West Asia conflict. UN senior economist Ingo Peterle, briefing reporters on the media update on the World Economic Situation and Prospects report yesterday, said India's strong consumer demand, public investment and growth in services exports continue to support its economy. Director of UN's Economic Analysis and Policy Division, Shantanu Mukherjee, also noted that India's diversified energy sources, strong refining capacity, large foreign exchange reserves and fiscal flexibility could help cushion the impact of rising oil prices caused by tensions in the West Asia and disruptions in the Strait of Hormuz. Benchmark domestic equity indices ended with marginal gains today. We have a report.
3: Sensex rose by 118 points to close at 75,318, while Nifty added 41 points to settle at 23,659. Meanwhile, the broader market on the National Stock Exchange also ended in positive territory. The mid-cap 100 jumped 0.5%, while the small-cap 100 ended on a flat note with a positive bias. In the foreign exchange market today, the rupee depreciated by 30 paise to close at a record low of 96 rupees and 83 paise against the US dollar. Arjun Chaudhary for Akashwani News.

0: Agricola Medal. In a social media post, Mr. Goyal said, "This is an acknowledgement of the immense contributions of India's farmers, fisher folk, scientists and other workers in the agriculture sector." Union Finance Minister Nirmala Sitharaman has also expressed happiness over the conferment of FAO's honour to Prime Minister Modi. West Bengal Chief Minister Suvendu Adhikari today announced immediate initiation of deportation proceedings against illegal Bangladeshi infiltrators under the Citizenship Amendment Act or CAA. The Chief Minister made the announcement at State Secretariat Nabanna during a handover ceremony to the Border Security Force for border fencing. He said infiltrators identified in the state would now be directly handed over to the BSF for further action in coordination with the Border Guards Bangladesh. Mr. Adhikari clarified that no action would be taken against members of the seven communities protected under the CAA, provided they had entered India before 31st of December 2024. India is set to remain the world's fastest growing major economy as the United Nations in its report projected a growth rate of 6.4% this year for the country despite global uncertainty caused by the West Asia conflict. UN senior economist Ingo Patelli, briefing reporters on the Mid-East and Prospects report yesterday, said India's strong consumer demand, public investment and growth in services exports continue to support its economy. Cyprus President high-level delegation arrived in Mumbai this evening for a three-day official visit to the country. He was warmly received at the airport by Maharashtra Governor Jishnu Dev Verma and Chief Minister Devendra Fadnavis. The swearing-in ceremony of the newly elected members of the 16th Puducherry Legislative Assembly was held today at the Assembly Hall. Pro Tem Speaker A. Anbalagaon, newly elected members of the Legislative Assembly. In IPL cricket, Mumbai Indians have set a target of 148 runs for Kolkata Knight Riders at the Eden Gardens in Kolkata tonight. In reply, KKR were 51 for 2 in 6 overs when reports last came in. Putting to bat, Mumbai Indians posted 147 runs, the loss of 8 wickets in the allotted 20 overs. Earlier, Kolkata ball. Tomorrow, Gujarat Titans and Chennai Super Kings will clash at Narendra Modi Stadium, Ahmedabad at 7:30 p.m. local time. And that is the end of this news bulletin.
1: ಆಕಾಶವಾಣಿ ಭದ್ರಾವತಿ ಶಿವಮೊಗ್ಗ ನಿಲಯದ ಇಂದಿನ ಪ್ರಸಾರ ಕಾರ್ಯ ಇಲ್ಲಿಗೆ ಮುಕ್ತಾಯವಾಯಿತು. ಮೀಡಿಯಂ ವೇವ್ 625 ಕಿಲೋಹರ್ಟ್ಸ್, ಎಫ್ಎಂ 103.5 ಹಾಗೂ 101.4 ಮೆಗಾಹರ್ಟ್ಸ್ಗಳಲ್ಲಿ ನಿಲಯದ ನಾಳಿನ ಪ್ರಸಾರ ಕಾರ್ಯ ಬೆಳಿಗ್ಗೆ 5:55 ಪ್ರಾರಂಭವಾಗುವುದು. ಈಗ ವೇಳೆ 11:10:45. ಆತ್ಮೀಯ ಕೇಳು ಬಾಂಧವರಿಗೆಲ್ಲ ನಮಸ್ಕಾರ, ಶುಭರಾತ್ರಿ, ಜಯ ಹಿಂದ್.